0: Brant and Sherry on uplifting and encouraging the river.
1: Tell you what, a good apology is really awesome. Mm-hmm. A good one. Like, this guy knows how to apologize.
0: Okay.
1: At a restaurant in Maine. Mm-hmm. Guy sends a $100 bill in a note. Says, can you please give this $100 along with my apology to the girl who was at the hostess station taking names to be seated for dinner on Monday, July 5th at around 5 to 6 p.m. Mm. I was very rude to her, which is out of character for me. I have way more respect for people than I showed that day. There's no excuse. This is coming from a guy who tells people to be kind to service staff and tip big. How hypocritical of me. You never want to be that guy, and I was that guy. I'm sincerely sorry.
0: That is a wonderful apology.
1: That's what I'm talking
0: apology.
1: About. That's how
0: oh
1: you do
0: my
1: it.
0: Goodness. Yes.
1: Like, I'm sorry you were offended. Like,
0: yeah,
1: no, no.
0: Yeah,
1: like,
0: yeah.
1: Here, I want to set it right. Mm-hmm. I don't want to ever be this way again. Mm-hmm. Here's some money. Like, because you deserve a tip putting up with me. That's awesome.
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15: Hot and humid weather on the way. A high pressure system from the Central Plains is moving into our area. About 70 and a few clouds for the overnight hours. Get ready for heat and humidity on Wednesday. It'll be sunny. We're going up to 90, and factoring in the humidity, it'll feel like about 100. I'm meteorologist Steve Hamilton.
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0: It's Brant and Sherry on the river.
1: Hey, look, we're all trying to support ourselves, right? Financially. This guy came up with a brilliant idea. It's a website that generates income.
0: Okay.
1: I don't know if you can copy this, but he did it. It's his website. You can look it up. It's it's called How Many People Paid a Dollar to See How Many People Paid a Dollar.com. And what you do.
0: It's a long name.
1: Yeah. So what you do is you go on that site and it has a PayPal thing. And if you pay a dollar, you can see how many people have paid a dollar so far.
0: Wow.
1: To see how many people paid a dollar.
0: I am so ashamed to say.
1: To see how many people paid a dollar. I almost did it.
0: I would probably be like, well.
1: Yeah.
0: Just a dollar.
1: Can somebody do it and tell us we don't have to spend a dollar?
0: Because I want to know now.
1: How many people paid a dollar to see how many people paid a dollar?
0: I want
1: to
0: know.
1: .com.
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1: Hey, this is Brant. And you may not know this, but Sherry just had surgery.
0: Yes, I did.
1: So you get to talk about your MediShare experience.
0: Right. It was amazing.
1: That is not something people normally say when they talk about their health care and paying for it.
0: I know, right? But seriously, it was so smooth. It was like no worries at all. And then, Brant, listen, having someone pray with you when you call about your health care, you have no idea how valuable that is, especially when you're practically shaking with fear.
1: I keep telling

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0: It's Brant and Sherry on the river.
1: Look, you didn't tune in for it, but I have to do it. I have to shock you. I am a shock jock.
0: Why do it if no one tuned in for it?
1: Because it spreads the word.
0: Oh, okay.
1: And people will be like, I can't believe what I heard on that show. And then they tell their friends. They buzz about it. That's how it works.
0: They tell their friends, I didn't even tune in for this.
1: Check this out. Right. They're like, I didn't tune in for this. And you shouldn't either, but I heard this on the Brant Hansen show. Yes. And then they heard about Station. Sure, and that's good.
0: Got
1: okay,
0: it.
1: So this is really shocking.
0: Mm-hmm.
1: Babies are born on their due date just 4% of the time.
0: Hmm.
1: That's a fact. Hang on a second.
0: That is interesting.
1: That's what I thought too. Thanks. Yeah. And I even thought when I saw that, I'm like, I think even Sherry will be like, hey, that's okay.
0: That's, yeah, kind of shocking. That's not bad.
1: Yeah.
0: And you can use that different places, like baby shower. Yeah. Or, yeah, but yeah.
1: Did you know babies are actually born on their due date? Or anytime somebody's like, hey, my due date is, mm-hmm. like, well... Actually, like,
0: no, okay, actually, Brant, don't do the actually.
1: Okay, just stick with the other stuff. Don't do actually. The other stuff is good.
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10: It's some hot and humid weather on the way. A high pressure system from the Central Plains is moving into our area. About 70, a few clouds for the overnight hours. Get ready for heat and humidity on Wednesday. It'll be sunny. We're going up to 90, and factoring in humidity, it'll feel like about 100. I'm meteorologist Steve Hamilton.
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1: Some people like to shout when they debate or get in a fight or argument, whatever, shouting. Apparently, according to the study, it makes you less persuasive when you shout.
0: No way.
1: Yeah, I wasn't really shocked by that either. Because nobody's like, when you... I'm just thinking about like all the like the TV news shows, if they have a panel of people on both sides and they start yelling or whatever.
0: No one's like, now I get it.
1: No one's like, stop, stop, stop. You just yelled a really good point there.
0: Yell that again.
1: Let me think that. can you yell it in a different way? Because that's really interesting.
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10: And humid weather on the way. A high pressure system from the Central Plains is moving into our area. About 70, a few clouds for the overnight hours. Get ready for heat and humidity on Wednesday. It'll be sunny. We're going up to 90, and factoring in the humidity, it'll feel like about 100. I'm meteorologist Steve Hamilton.
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0: It's Bran and Ciaran on the river.
1: Most people would like that. I think it'd be a perk.
2: No.
1: It would be to me.
0: Bran.
1: Why?
0: You're at a picnic or something like that. Bees come around. Okay. Is anyone ever like, bees are here?
1: Okay, it's not bees just in the wild, okay? It's they're in hives.
0: Okay.
1: So they're like kept in beekeeper things, but they're at work. Like, you can walk by, you're going to the water fountain or whatever. Oh, there's the bees. It puts people at ease. They say, like,
0: bees.
1: People really...
0: Okay.
1: Like, people really like it.
0: Again, so, I'm asking, have you ever seen someone put at ease when they see a bee?
1: I would love to go, like, if I had a job interview and they were like, okay, we offer a 401k match, we have an office bee program, we have paid vacation, just like I
0: those
1: like
0: are
1: this
0: all
1: place.
0: Win-win-win
1: okay,
0: win to
1: I
0: you.
1: Like it.
0: Yeah.
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0: River. We're Brant and Sherry.
1: So question for you, how often do you drop your phone?
0: Ooh.
1: The average person says 3 times a week. I can't believe that. 3 times a week?
0: Does that average? That seems low.
1: Seems high.
0: 3 times a week?
1: Dropping your phone?
0: Yes, that seems low.
1: How many times do you drop your phone?
0: I would think more than 3 times a week.
1: Like on the floor?
0: Yeah, if you just like, I mean, it doesn't have to be some catastrophic thing. Huh. But if it drops on a rug or slips off the bed or something.
1: Okay. All right.
0: 3 times a week?
1: Wow. Okay.
0: You're not dropping your phone that much?
1: No, I'd say less than once a week for sure.
0: How often do you lose your phone?
1: Oh, all the time. And I think that's why I'm not dropping it. I can't find it. But I think that's probably, you're probably right.
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8: And humid weather on the way. A high pressure system from the Central Plains is moving into our area. About 70 and a few clouds for the overnight hours. Get ready for heat and humidity on Wednesday. It'll be sunny. We're going up to 90, and factoring in the humidity, it'll feel like about 100. I'm meteorologist Steve Hamilton.
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1: Our world is full of videos of people behaving badly. Mm-hmm. Some of them, though, there's a poetry to it. Did you see this? There's a concert. It was an Eagles concert in London.
0: Mm-mm, I didn't see it.
1: Huge fight. I guess everybody's okay, but...
0: Okay.
1: 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Mm-hmm. And it was during Take It Easy.
0: That is poetic, isn't it?
1: 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They just kept Take It Easy. It was just bedlam out there, and they didn't know what was going on.
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1: Uplifting and encouraging the river, I'm producer Mike. The NFL season is right around the corner now that it's September. And if you're not excited that I reminded you because you're a Browns fan, I am so sorry. I'm looking forward to this season. I'm an Eagles fan. Yeah, I know, but I was born in Pennsylvania, so don't judge me too harshly. But I was talking to some of my friends who are Browns fans, and they were convinced that the Browns were just going to be so bad this year that they decided to root for other teams. My one buddy decided, hey, we'll stick with Ohio. We're going to root for the Bengals this year. And so, of course, I had to give him a little bit of a hard time for moving teams. But my other friend was like, is it cool if I become an Eagles fan with you this year? I was like, hey, welcome to the bandwagon. Everyone is welcome. That includes you as well. Or maybe you're more loyal than my friend. If so, I truly do salute you. There's no loyalty like Cleveland fans have. So respect, honestly.
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0: uplifting and encouraging the river. I'm producer Mike. When you have good news, what's the first thing that you like to do with it? I know for me, I like to share it with other people. When I hit my 300th different roller coaster that I've ridden earlier this year, the first thing I wanted to do was tell other people. I told my friends, I shared it on social media. It was great because I wanted people to share in that. I wanted other people to be excited for me too. And you have the opportunity to do that when you support The River. The River is Ohio's home for Jesus music. And if you've been encouraged by the songs, first of all, thank you, because The River's listener supported, and so that's you who is making that difference. And you have the opportunity to do the same for people throughout the state. You'll be encouraging people in Zanesville, people in Worcester, people in Chillicothe, people in Columbus, all over, because you decided that Ohio's Home for Jesus music is a priority to you. So if you would love to support financially, that would be amazing. 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

0: Thanks for listening to The River. I'm producer Mike, and I'm so glad that you're here. And right now, if you are a new listener, or you might have been gone a few days and you come back and you're like, what's going on? I feel like The River is sounding different right now. Well, that's because we are in the middle of our fall share-a-thon. And if you didn't know, The River is listener-supported, so it's because of you that Ohio's Home for Jesus Music is playing Jesus music. So we are so grateful for that. And we would love to have you get involved, because when you give, it makes amazing stories happen. I was just able to talk to a listener of The River, and she said that she turned on The River when her husband was in the hospital. And he was in the hospital for months, and she was very anxious. But every time she turned on The River, a sense of relief just came over here, that she was able to trust God, knowing that whatever happened would work out for the best. And the amazing thing is, her husband recovered, and he's still doing well today. So because of you and your giving, stories like that happen. Stories of encouragement and of making people feel like God is with them. So we would love to have you get involved. 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

0: uplifting and encouraging the river. I'm producer Mike. If you've ever tried a weird flavor of a certain food, like the Bean Boozled, where you were either going to get a good or terrible flavor of jelly bean, you know that sometimes certain food should not be flavored a certain way. And so when I saw chicken and waffle Oreos, I was so curious, I just had to try them. Because I love Oreos, I love chicken and waffles, I was like, surely this can't be messed up, right? And I was right, actually. Even though they were a little bit strange to get used to, they were great. And I very much enjoyed them. And I shared them with some other friends here at the river. And for the most part, it seems like most people liked them. One of the people I shared them with was Josh from the River Morning Show. And you can see his reaction later today on the River Morning Show Facebook page. 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
4: For most of the 20th century and most parts of the nation, it was taken for granted that school would be dismissed in early June and would not resume until after Labor Day. Now, an increasing emphasis on academic performance is stretching out school calendars at both ends. Some systems now extend classes into mid-June, while others have adopted starting days as early as the second week of August. What once seemed to be a guaranteed three-month vacation is now hardly more than two in many places. Some schools even have abandoned the traditional summer break altogether and have gone to a year-round schedule. In most cases, these schools offer flexible arrangements so individual families can decide the best time to take several weeks off. But there is no predefined time for a mass exodus of all students. But how did our traditional school calendar come about in the first place? Well, there is a common conception that it developed in the 19th century and was set up to serve the needs of farming communities. Children would have needed time off in the summers, it is thought, to help their parents around the farm. But this understanding doesn't square with the realities of farming life. The busiest times on most farms are planting time in the spring and harvest time in the fall. Country schoolhouses of the 1800s did indeed accommodate this schedule. In most northern areas, classes were suspended each year from early March until mid-May, and again from early September through the end of November. The spring and autumn breaks were given over to hard physical labor, which few students of that time would have described as a quote-unquote vacation. Through the hottest months of the summer, these rural schools remained in session. More in a moment.
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4: The summer vacation, as we know it, first arose in city schools in the early 20th century. Prior to that, most city schools were running a year-round schedule. Then, educational reformers and even many doctors became convinced that constant academic study wasn't healthy for young minds. Such overstimulation, they feared, could lead to mental disorders. So school administrators of that time were eventually persuaded to give up one quarter of the year as a period of respite from scholarly pursuits. The choice of summer was mostly a matter of comfort, as that was the time when non-air-conditioned classrooms were most intolerable. Meanwhile, out in the countryside, increasing mechanization of the farms had reduced the need for physical labor. So rural schools were able to give up their traditional spring and fall breaks and move to a single summer break to be compatible with their counterparts in the city. That was the start of the school year schedule that most of us have been familiar with most of our lives. There is still no scientific consensus on whether a prolonged summer vacation is essential for children's growth and development, but school teachers will tell you it does wonders for their state of mind. That's your Almanac this morning here on the Farm Hour. As always, hope you enjoyed and hope you'll stay tuned.
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4: A quick look now at your five-day weather forecast here on the Farm Hour, and it's brought to you by C&L Shoes, open Tuesday through Friday from 9 to 6 each day. Saturdays open 9 to 3 and then closed on Sundays and Mondays. 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Heat advisory remains in effect through 8 o'clock tonight. Hot and humid. Plenty of sunshine today with a high of 92. Also, the threat we may see some isolated thunderstorms develop this afternoon. Partly cloudy, warm and humid tonight. Threat of thunderstorms will remain with us for the evening and a low of 72. And then for tomorrow, sun cloud mix, hot and humid, chance of thunderstorms again with a high Thursday of 88. And then finally, cloudy and humid, chance of thunderstorms on Friday with a high of 80 and more comfortable weather settling in for the weekend. Cloudy, humid on Saturday, high 77, partly sunny, nice, much less humid Sunday with a high of 78. That's a look at your five-day weather forecast on a Wednesday here on the Farm Hour, brought to you by C&L Shoes, carrying a full line of Carhartt workwear, plus Red Wing boots and Thoroughgood shoes. C&L Shoes, Route 301, just north of West Salem.
9: Good Wednesday morning. This is the Ohio Agdat, broadcasting from the voice you know with the News You Trust studio. 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I'm Joel Penordwood. Warm but nice weather for the Hancock County Fair today, where our own Ty Higgins will be there, broadcasting the midday show thanks to Hancock County Farm Bureau and Nutrien Findlay. Also, tomorrow is the next stop on the Local Connection Ag County Fair Tour, with the fifth check presentation of the season going to the Morrow County Junior Fair Board. And coming up on Friday will be our latest stop on our coffee shop tour, thanks to Lice Mercantile, where Ohio's Country Journal is bringing the coffee to you. We're hitting the road, stopping rural coffee shops, diners, your favorite morning gathering spots. OCJ.com/coffee-shop for more information. In news, EPA has granted 29 small refinery exemptions from 2025 renewable fuel standard requirements, covering 1.76 billion renewable fuel credits. Biofuel and farm groups criticizing the exemptions, but welcoming EPA's plan to propose reallocating the full amount into 2026 and 27 blending requirements.
10: The 100% reallocation proposed by EPA is extremely important to maintain robust demand for American-grown crops. We are pleased to see our concerns were heard, and EPA is proposing to reallocate 100% of exempted renewable fuel.
9: That was Brian Glenn, Director of Government Affairs for the American Farm Bureau, talking about the small refinery exemptions. Farmer sentiment has also improved for the second straight month. Purdue's Ag Economy Barometer climbed 9 points in August to 135, driven largely by stronger expectations for the future, but high input costs remain the biggest concern noted in that survey. And in livestock news, the Texas Cattle Group welcoming progress in the fight against New World Screwworm after animal health officials released two previously designated infested zones, restoring normal business activity for producers in those areas. Today's market analysis is brought to you by the Louis Dreyfus Company in Upper Sandusky. Now open to receiving soybeans. Ohio farmers, get your RFID tag weekdays from 8 a.m. to 5 p.m. For more information, call 419-731-7100.
11: Foreign Ag Service announced a sale of 136,000 metric tons of U.S. beans to China for the 26-27 crop year. China's been a regular and consistent buyer. The expectation is that China will have secured about 14.5 to 15 million million metric tons of U.S. beans by the time the Trump Xi summit gets here on September 24th. Brokers estimate managed money bought about 6,600 contracts of wheat yesterday, nearly 15,000 of corn, 12,000 on beans. I'm Ryan Martin.
9: Markets substantially lower overnight after a very nice close yesterday. Again, soybeans are up nearly 30 cents on Tuesday's close, but down about 15 cents overnight. New crop beans down 15 cents to 13.02¾. January beans down 15 cents themselves to 13.17¾. On the corn side, September off 6 cents to 5.15½, while December new crop corn off 8¾ to 5.37¼. September wheat down 12¾ to 7.51¼. That's pretty much reversing the corn and wheat gains that we saw on Tuesday. And this market update brought to you by FS Envision and High Soy, seed made for this ground. Learn more at fsc.com/Ohio. Tuesday's closing livestock markets saw October live cattle falling 60 cents to 212.08 per hundredweight. October feeders down $1.63 to 315.40. October lean hogs 3 cents down to 83.65, while December's price at $74 per hundred off 15 cents. And milk staying steady at about $16.78 for class 3. As always, more farm news at OhioAgDat.com. I'm Joel Penordwood. We thank you for tuning in to the Ohio AgDat.
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16: Cy Young began his pitching career in 1890 with the Cleveland Spiders. He was 36 when the first World Series was played. He was a member of the Boston Americans in the best of nine matchup against the Pittsburgh Pirates.
14: Cy lost the first game, but came back and won the fifth game and won the deciding eighth game. He pitched that year at age 36, and even at age 36, he won 28 games that year with an earned run average of 2.28.
16: John Arant shares the story of Cy Young from the pitcher's hometown of Newcomerstown, Ohio. Some of Cy Young's feats are hard to believe, given how the game has changed.
14: I know a game he pitched age 38 in 1904. He pitched all 20 innings of a game against the Philadelphia Athletics, and in those 20 innings, he never walked a batter.
16: Cy Young pitched in the earliest days of professional baseball. That does not lessen his achievements, though. Perhaps it's even more impressive, given he did not have some of the comforts of travel and sports medicine that players have today.
14: He was born in 1867, 2 years after the Civil War. Started his career in 1890, was married in 1893, pitched until age 44 in 1911.
16: After the 1911 season, Cy Young came back to the place that he had always called home.
14: Retired to the farm, was active in Newcomerstown. He helped start our Little League program here in his later years after World War II. He managed our Newcomerstown Merchants baseball squad before World War II.
16: There's something special that takes place here each year, an event that honors Cy Young and the best pitchers of the modern era. That part of the story is next time as we travel the countryside in Newcomerstown, Ohio. I'm Andrew McCray.
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4: 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Time now for this morning's update of Farm to Fork, brought to you by the Mount Hope Auction.
20: It's truly an event you have to see. It's the weekly livestock auction at the Mount Hope Auction every Wednesday. Flea and farmers markets open at 7 a.m. Pigs and hog sale begins at 9 a.m. in the main ring, and ring two features goats and sheep. Hay sale begins at 9:30 with back-to-farm calves, dairy, stock cows, and feeders, followed by slaughter bulls, fat cattle, and cull cows. 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
21: 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That's ahead on Farm to Fork.
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21: 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When it comes to food and nutrition, Dr. Marion Nessel knows her stuff.
23: What I know about nutrition, I know because I taught myself until I got a degree in public health nutrition. But I would say the principles are the same. They haven't changed. What's changed a lot is society. And therefore, dietary advising has to reflect where society is. And right now, we're in the middle of a wellness movement.
21: Nestle is sharper than you'd think for someone who will be 90 years old in a few days. She also has a new book coming out, the latest of more than a dozen she's written. Nestle says the purpose of food companies is pretty much like any other company, to make profits.
23: The whole food industry is under enormous pressure right now, in ways that they haven't been for a long time.
21: Nestle's tips for what to eat and how to eat.
23: I would never advise anybody to do something I don't do. I think it's really simple. Relax, enjoy it, eat what you like. Just don't overeat it.
21: It's working for her. Nestle's typical day involves paddling a kayak for a couple of miles. That's Farm to Fork. I'm Daryl Anderson.
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9: Good Wednesday morning. 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I'm Joel Penordwood. Another warm one out there today. Our area under a heat advisory. Index value is up to 105 in some places, so stay well hydrated out there. Warm but nice weather for the Hancock County Fair today, where our own Ty Higgins will be there broadcasting the midday show thanks to Hancock County Farm Bureau and Nutrien Findlay. Also tomorrow is the next stop on the Local Connection Ag County Fair Tour with the 5th check presentation of the season going to the Morrow County Junior Fair Board. And thanks to Lice Mercantile on Friday, we're hitting our latest coffee shop stop, where Ohio's Country Journal is bringing the coffee to you. 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In our nation's capital this week, a lot of talk about cattle. Farm state Republicans increasing pressure on President Trump to reconsider his new beef import policy, which took effect yesterday. Iowa Congressman Zach Noon and other Republicans are heading to the White House this week, arguing expanded imports could hurt U.S. cattle producers and further frustrate ranchers already concerned about market conditions. The meeting comes ahead of a separate administration announcement expected to focus on meat processing deregulation, potentially making it easier for producers to process and sell beef across state lines. Ag Secretary Brooke Rollins has defended the import policy while also pointing to those processing reforms and other programs as support for cattle producers. Meanwhile, the House passed a short-term government funding bill, 374, 48 against, keeping the government funded through December 11th. Among the legislation, it delays a planned restriction on certain intoxicating hemp products until that December 11th date. And those recent beef announcements, as well as the closure of a packing plant in Joslyn, Illinois, has had no small impact on markets, and that's exactly the topic of a panel discussion with leadership at United Producers, Inc., online today at OhioAgDats.com. We talk about what they're seeing firsthand in the market and what producers should be thinking about as conditions continue to change. For instance, manager of direct cattle sales Sam Roberts says there's certainly been market reactions since that Tyson announcement.
5: It came on the heels of another major plant shutting down in the region out of Pennsylvania. So you had two of the larger plants that service the Eastern Corn Belt shut down and literally shut down within days of each other. One made the announcement prior to it happening, and one made the announcement the day they stopped. You know, we probably saw a decrease in the market of $15 to $20 a hundred from, you know, early in the morning on Thursday till Friday afternoon. Pretty substantial movement in the market. But as we went through the weekend, everybody kind of, you know, figured some things out, figured a way to move some schedules around it and help get some more of these cattle in, get them harvested. You know, the market more stabilized as we saw the following week come around.
9: More online at OhioAgDat.com. And also there, we're previewing Farm Science Review. Hard to believe it's just a few weeks away. And our own Joe Everett checks in.
7: Farm Science Review is coming up September 22nd through the 24th near London. And this year's event is taking a look at agriculture from just about every angle. Ohio State Extension educators and CFAES researchers will be there, helping farmers tackle some of the challenges we're dealing with right now, including grain markets, farm finances, fertilizer and land costs, extreme weather, and farm succession. And there's a big focus on the next generation too, with opportunities for middle and high school students to explore everything from livestock to crops, to engineering, technology, and food science. Farm Science Review has been bringing agriculture together since 1963, and this year that history takes on some added meaning as the event helps kick off Ohio Grows Food and Farms theme, celebrating America's 250th anniversary. It's really a chance to look at where agriculture has been, where it is today, and where it's heading next, all in one place. To learn more, you can find this full article today at OhioAgNet.com. For the Ohio AgNet, I'm Joe Everett reporting.
9: Thanks, Joe. 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
8: Very warm, very humid air dominating the landscape here over the next few days. I'm Chief Meteorologist Ryan Martin. Quick forecast update here in Ohio. Now, to be clear, humidity values aren't quite as bad as earlier this year, but it's still uncomfortable out there. We're seeing heat easily in the 90s across the entirety of Ohio. For the most part, we're not looking for significant precipitation, although I won't rule out some heat-based thunderstorm activity here still later this afternoon and into the evening. But generally dry over the majority of Ohio today and tomorrow and even into early Friday. I think Friday afternoon, evening, right on through the Saturday time frame and Sunday, we have to allow for on again, off again showers and storms. 0.25 to 1 inch combined out of all of those threats. Labor Day Monday should be dry. And then I think we put together a mostly dry period for a large part of next week. There's going to be plenty of action just to the north, so I'm keeping an eye for any of that to move down into northern tier counties of Ohio, but largely dry for next week as well. I'm Ryan Martin.
9: Thank you, Ryan. Elsewhere, reactions still coming in as the Environmental Protection Agency this week has announced they've approved 29 small refinery exemption petitions from 2025 renewable fuel standard requirements, exempting a total of 1.76 billion renewable identification numbers, or RINs, full exemptions to 18 refineries and 50% exemptions to 11 others. Three petitions denied, two were ruled ineligible. The Renewable Fuels Association cautions that the exemptions could reduce demand for domestic biofuels, but organizations such as RFA are encouraged by the plan, looking to propose reallocating 100% of the exempted volume into the 2026 and 2027 renewable volume obligations. Kurt Kavarik is Vice President of Federal Affairs with Clean Fuels Alliance America.
10: 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We're seeing record high prices right now for petroleum diesel. So we need as many finished fuels as we possibly can, and we need them to stay home here in the United States. That's what the biodiesel industry is doing right now. So what we conveyed to the president and his team over the last 7 days was, every gallon of biodiesel that you take out of the supply is only going to increase prices at the pump.
9: 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Let's take a quick break. We'll be right back with more farm news next.
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9: 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Our own Allison Kinney is on the line up next to talk about no-till.
12: Joining me today is Barry Fisher. He's retired from the USDA Soil Health Division and now currently has his own soil health consulting business. Thanks for joining us today, Barry.
13: Well, good morning.
12: So for farmers who may be considering a switch, why is there so much interest right now in moving from tillage to no-till?
13: Well, I see a lot of farmers that are looking at the new market opportunities. There's a lot of market drivers for sustainable agriculture. And of course, no-till farming is a huge component of building a soil health management system. So there's a lot of interest and a lot of market drivers that, you know, farmers that are good business people are always watching the markets. The other thing is, With margins so tight and inputs so high, they're just looking for efficiency, and no-till offers a great potential to improve efficiency from an input cost and fuel cost, fuel savings, all of those things. And the other thing that I've seen a lot of this year, and if you've driven around much, a lot of the full width tillage systems with all these very, very intense rains, we've seen probably as much soil erosion this year as I've seen in many years in recent past. And, you know, with the price of land, I ask farmers at meetings a lot of times, well, you know, you just bought a new farm. What is your tolerable soil loss? And most of them will say zero. So this gives them an opportunity to significantly reduce soil erosion also.
12: And you kind of touched on this already, but at a high level, what are going to be the biggest benefits of adopting a no-till system?
13: Well, certainly reduced soil erosion. But at the other end, from that whole water management standpoint, a long-term no-till system has better water infiltration. And so if you get more water into the soil, then you have more water available in the soil when the water does cut off.
12: So what's going to be the first step, and why is it so important to get it right from the start?
13: Getting it right from the start is, you know, it's a journey. Soil health, we always tell people, is a journey. And there's a lot. Once you're into this system, you don't want to have to go back and fix something. So we always start by say, hey, have a plan. Don't make this a last minute decision. But your first step is have a plan and do some of the things that prepares your field for a long-term no-till system. And we have many, many steps that are part of that entry phase, you know, getting your pH right, getting your surface fertility under check, and getting the field leveled, as simple as that. Getting any compaction areas worked on, and you know, a lot of that is fixed by try a cover crop even before you no-till. So we have several steps that are part of just that entry phase. But bottom line is, have a plan before you start. We like to start, you know, there's so much corn and soybeans. I usually am addressing a corn and soybean grower crowd. And the intuitive thing is to plant cover crops after soybeans, where you've not got as much cover. But the reality is, for new producers starting down this system, I like for no-till soybeans to be my first move. And if that no-till can happen into a cover crop that was established after corn, that gets you off to a really nice start.
14: Well, thanks for joining us today, Barry.
13: All right, Allison. Good talking to you.
9: Thank you, Barry. Thank you, Allison. 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
8: Quite the run in grain markets yesterday. Corn, beans, and wheat all up. Led by beans is sharply higher. But what was really interesting was the fact on the corn and wheat side, speculative buying commenced as we continue to see 52-week highs in corn. We continue to build it here. That speculative buying has pushed all three of the grain markets to their best prices since back in 2023. Russian President Putin has showed no interest in returning to a safe grain corridor in the Black Sea, as it only would serve to continue the 4.5-year war. The WASDE has Ukraine exporting 13.5 million metric tons of wheat in 26-27. So far, Ukraine exporting just 649,000 tons of wheat in August versus 2.05 last year. Oh, hey, by the way, small refinery exemption on the renewable fuels is done. Almost twice what was expected, but everything's getting reallocated. That spurred the market. I'm Ryan Martin.
9: Market substantially lower overnight after a very nice close yesterday. Again, soybeans are up nearly 30 cents on Tuesday's close, but down about 15 cents overnight. New crop beans down 15 cents to 13.02¾. January beans down 15 cents themselves to 13.17¾. On the corn side, September off 6 cents to 5.15½, while December new crop corn off 8¾ to 5.37¼. September wheat down 12¾ to 7.51¼. That's pretty much reversing the corn and wheat gains that we saw on Tuesday. In this market update brought to you by FS Envision and High Soy, seed made for this ground. Learn more at fsc.com/Ohio. Tuesday's closing livestock market saw October live cattle falling 60 cents to 212.08 per hundredweight. October feeders down $1.63 to 315.40. October lean hogs 3 cents down to 83.65, while December's price at $74 per hundred off 15 cents. And milk staying steady at about 16.78 for class 3. As always, more farm news at OhioAgDat.com. I'm Joel Penordwood. We thank you for tuning in to the Ohio AgDat.
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4: 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Saturdays open 9 to 3 and then closed on Sundays and Mondays. 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Heat advisory remains in effect through 8 o'clock tonight. Hot and humid. Plenty of sunshine today with a high of 92. Also, the threat we may see some isolated thunderstorms develop this afternoon. Partly cloudy, warm and humid tonight. Threat of thunderstorms will remain with us for the evening and a low of 72. And then for tomorrow, sun cloud mix, hot and humid, chance of thunderstorms again with a high Thursday of 88. And then finally, cloudy and humid, chance of thunderstorms on Friday with a high of 80, and more comfortable weather settling in for the weekend. Cloudy, humid on Saturday, high 77, partly sunny, nice, much less humid Sunday with a high of 78. 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

0: The Ohio Emergency Alert System has been designed to provide the public with timely warnings and emergency information. Had this been an actual emergency, you would have received instructions and information related to that emergency over this and other stations in your area. This concludes this test of the East Central Ohio Emergency Alert System.
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4: Good morning. 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Grain markets finished sharply higher on Tuesday, September 1st, as corn, soybeans, and wheat all posted solid gains to begin the new month. Corn futures moved higher on Tuesday, supported by another decline in crop conditions and continued concerns about late season yield potential. USDA rated 57% of the corn crop in good to excellent condition. That's down from the previous week. Strength in crude oil and a broad set of other commodity buying also helped push corn futures higher. Soybeans led the grain markets to the upside. Futures rallied nearly 30 cents as traders reacted to lower crop ratings and renewed strength in soybean oil. USDA rated 58% of the soybean crop in good to excellent condition. Recent EPA decisions involving small refinery exemptions also supported expectations for renewable fuel demand, giving soybean oil and the entire soybean complex an additional boost. Chicago wheat futures closed higher as renewed concerns surrounding the Russia-Ukraine war and Black Sea grain movement brought buying back into the market. Strength in corn and soybeans provided some additional support. The closed grain markets on Tuesday, September 1st, found December corn futures up 7 3/4 at 545.5. March corn futures up 7.5 at 559.75. November soybean futures closed at 13 16 3/4. That was up 28 3/4. January 2027 soybean futures closed at 13 31 3/4, up 28.5. December Chicago wheat finished at 781. That was up 7 cents. March 2027 Chicago wheat finished at 796.25, up 8 cents. For all your crop insurance, farm insurance, and grain marketing, give Brad Starland with Starland Commodity Services and Broman Crop Insurance a call at 330-465-8126. 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
6: I got to tell you, I don't know much about sheep, but I'm told that they are essentially defenseless animals. So a shepherd carries a few tools to care for and protect his sheep. He has a rod for guarding and protecting it. He has a staff with a little crook to rescue the sheep. And you and I, Scripture tells us, are like lost sheep in need of protection and direction. So Jesus came to this earth 2,000 years ago as the Good Shepherd. He said, "I am the Good Shepherd. The Good Shepherd sacrifices his life for the sheep." That is exactly what Jesus did for you and me. He gave his life so that we could know the life of God for this life and for eternal life. Do you know him today? I'm Bob Fetterhoff for The Minute with the Master from Walk the Bible Ministries in Worcester, Ohio.
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9: I just noticed that Darlene is asking for prayer for her daughter who's in the military and for all of our military families, for us to remember them this morning. And I hear your mama heart, Darlene. It's so easy to wake up worrying about our kids and thinking about them. I wonder how they're doing. I hope they're okay today, and praying for them. And so we'll make sure to say a prayer for your daughter as well. But if you're waking up this morning and you've got family members on your heart as well, know that you're not alone.
8: Yeah.
9: And listening to the river is that reminder that God has got them, that God loves them more than we ever could. And I even have to remember that sending a kid to kindergarten. So I can't imagine what it's like when they're grown and you can't pick them up later in the day. That is so much trust with your heart walking around outside your body. So I hope today the river is an encouragement to you. And know that there are people all over Ohio that need the songs and the encouragement. And you provide it.
8: Yeah.
9: When you say, yes, I'm in. And you're going to get a t-shirt from the River Fan Store just as a thank you if you give it $180 or more. You could break that up to $15 a month. Josh, we're still looking for three more people to do that.
8: Yeah, so the first one is in, that's Evan. Two more people at $15 a month or a single gift $180. And the third person you're talking about is that leader at $500. So I know as you're listening this morning, there's a lot coming at you. You've got a whole day.
9: Yeah.
8: You got a whole day ahead of you. And here's Joy and I, like, super energized, more than anyone should be at this time of day.
10: So sorry.
8: Sorry, not sorry, is how I kind of feel about that. Because God is worth it. And his mission and ministry, you fit right in right now. There's a place for you, and there's a job only you can do. So it's time to take responsibility of the Great Commission. When Jesus told his followers to go and make disciples, your gift this morning, this is the going. 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Plenty of time for you to get in right now.

0: And the mall is just stuff I had to get. You forget about items so quickly. The joy fades so fast. But we're inviting you to invest in something that is eternal, that is intangible, that is souls finding hope and a relationship with Jesus. It's so much more important than the stuff that we can tangibly touch in this world. But maybe because you can't see it, you're just having a hard time fathoming it. So think about a moment when you've heard a song that carries you through the day. Ollie said this uplifting music is what he needs. That's why he got involved at a Grove City. And then grab your phone and say, okay, I'm going to invest in the eternal, in the intangible today to make an eternal impact. That's lasting at $1,000. That is so needed, Josh. 2 leaders are needed at that amount. That's got to be you, as we're just about a minute away from hoping to be halfway done with this and not there yet.
1: 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That's what William did. He's in Columbus. Just gave $100. It is
0: William.
1: Doubled.
0: Thank you.
1: There's $3,800 remaining in this $4,000 challenge. 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
5: Time now for a local Sports Ohio report. The Guardians beat Toronto 6-1 last night in Cleveland. Gavin Williams won his 13th. Williams' 7 innings of 2-hit baseball, walk 1, and struck out 13 in the win. Cleveland got 3 2-run home runs to help the offense. Martinez, Bailey, and Janeo all went deep for the Guardians. Back at it with Toronto again tonight, in the middle game of a 3-game series. Mike Breckenridge, 104.5, The River.
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0: I am the river. This is something I've been wanting to do for a while now, but was not able. But those circumstances changed. And I told myself when they did change, that was one of the first things I was going to do. So I was just sticking to my word. I find great strength in keeping it in my ear all day like that. You know, and I just feed off of it.
1: It's great strength, Jesse said, in finding God in the songs and stories on the river. She wasn't able to give for so long, but now is able. And she picked up the phone and was like, I will not let this pass. I'm not going to miss this. I've been telling God as soon as I'm able, I'm going to do this. And so Jesse is a supporter of the river. You're invited to join her. And maybe you've been in the same situation going like, things are really tight, really tough. We can pray. Please do that. Please do pray if you can't give. But if you are able to give, please get involved right now. There's a $4,000 dollar-for-dollar challenge that's been issued. $1,400 remain in it. We've been kind of stuck here what happened?
2: Josh, somebody just got through. Laura just got through. Laura took the $400 off of that.
1: Thank you. So much. Amazing.
2: Instantly doubled. So the remainder is what we've been praying for and asking for. A liter at $1,000. And wow. Laura is, she's got a lot going on. Laura said her granddaughter has a surgery in the next couple of months dealing with spina bifida, I think she said. And, oh my goodness, so much. And Laura, in the midst of that, is giving to the station that's helping keep her close to Jesus. Laura, thank you.
1: Thank you so
2: Josh,
1: much.
2: Josh, we're so close. Yeah. We're too close. Quit now, okay?
1: too close to miss it. All right, so $1,000 clears it off. Looking for that leader, that means you. All right, so if you broke into a cold sweat, not you. If you're looking at this and you're hearing and you're going, oh, we could do that, that's you. Your turn, your chance right now to clear the remainder of this $4,000 challenge. Your $1,000 gift has a $4,000 impact in ministry right now. 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And the bottom line is it shares the good news of Jesus. The time for you to get involved is now. 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Oh, check this out. Check this out. Okay, update time.
2: What?
1: All right, ready? It's a $4,000 dollar-for-dollar challenge. There's an anonymous friend in Belleville that said, I don't want to meet the challenge. I want to be sure that we crush the challenge. A $1,200 gift is in.
2: Thank you. Oh, my word.
1: Woo! That $4,000 yes. is met up and over
2: Thank
1: the
2: you.
1: Top. Thanks to Laura and Rebecca and Cheryl and Julie, a couple of anonymous friends, and Lauren and Ron and Christina and Kelly and Carr and Charlie and Joan and Teresa and Heather and so many more who have pooled their resources to say, we believe like Debbie in Florida believes to the tune of $4,000.
2: Wow.
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6: Time now for a local Sports Ohio report. The Guardians beat Toronto 6-1 last night in Cleveland. Gavin Williams won his 13th. Williams' 7 innings of 2-hit baseball, walk 1, and struck out 13 in the win. Cleveland got 3 2-run home runs to help the offense. Martinez, Bailey, and Janeiro all went deep for the Guardians. Back at it with Toronto again tonight in the middle game of a 3-game series. 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
1: New from Brandon Lake, How Good God Is. This is the Rivers Fall Share-a-thon. So much happening right now. And if you're just turning the river on, welcome in to the chaos. But this is really good. It's good chaos. It's good chaos. It's good
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2: I know
1: it's the Spider-Man meme. Everyone's pointing at everybody. It's like, hey,
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1: I see it.
2: 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Right, that's what right? I'm saying. 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But you don't give to get a t-shirt. That would be a pretty expensive t-shirt. You give because you align with the mission, because you want more people to know about the hope you found in Jesus. And what I love about radio ministry, it's going to go places we can't. It's available 24/7.
1: Yep.
2: So when you put your head on the pillow tonight, the river's still on. People still working at the station. People are still sharing the love and hope of Jesus. And the music is still going forth because this morning on a random Wednesday, you said, you know what? I'm in. This is my station. I want to make sure that this challenge is met and that the need is completed. And right now, Josh, things just slow down, which can't happen. So I'm going to ask you to grab your phone, whatever amount you're grabbing in this. Maybe it's the 1,000. Maybe it's your 180, and dial this number. I know you got to clear the notifications. Everybody's trying to reach you this morning.
1: Exactly,
2: clear them.
1: Exactly.
2: Open the phone part of your phone and dial this number. 800-609-1049. That's the number to get in. Come on.
1: 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She's in Newark. She's never given before. She's in at $200. Maureen, thank you. That is doubled. And Monica in Delaware, she's giving $400. That is doubled right now as well.
2: Monica.
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1: Joe, I'm so excited. 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Laura said, I'm in for $100. 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
0: Thank you so much.
1: This is what she said, to encourage her to give to the river. Thank you from Laura from Delaware. 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She said, I love the river. I've got it home on all night and day at home. So uplifting. 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
1: I just think about friends like Cassandra who called in this morning. And man, when we go through something hard, it's the worst. You just want it to pass, but you can see how it helps you have empathetic eyes. I think about that Brandon Heath song, Give Me Your Eyes, to see people as the way you see them. And Cassandra said, well, I'm giving $100. I'm going to be sitting with my sister in her oncology appointment. She was just diagnosed with lung cancer in both lungs. She is a non-smoker and her sister is a nurse. So there's a lot going on there. And one of those things that I've gone through that gave me those empathetic eyes is it's going to be 10 years tomorrow that my best friend and my sister passed from cancer. So when something like that jumps out, you just go, oh, I feel an extra hug for you, Cassandra. And thank you for being there for her. Thank you for just taking time. I mean, talk about chaos in a crazy, crazy time of life. You took time to call in from Dublin and give $100 because you believed in it so much, because you're counting on the river. So thank you so much. 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
2: 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That's how you become one of those 11 more friends needed. The way it doesn't happen is if you wait up for someone else to do it. So you are needed. Check in right now so you can share the hope of Jesus all over Ohio and to support the ministry that is reaching hearts and lives right where they're at, in their cars, in their homes, wherever they are. God speaking, and you get to be part of every single song play.
1: You get to reach all kinds of people.
2: Yes. Like
1: an anonymous friend in New Lexington who checked in during the Share-a-thon. They said, I'm a school bus driver, and I'm just praying that I will keep the kids safe as I'm driving them every day and that I can be a good example. But this person is listening to the river, allowing those songs and those messages to impact them every day. That's the kind of person you want around your kid, right? The person who is trying to keep their focus on God every single day. That's the kind of person you're impacting through your gift to the river. People that you'll probably never get to meet, but you can know that they're listening all around Ohio, and the truth of God is getting into their hearts and minds just because they're listening to the river and because someone like you fueled that ministry.
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This is my story. I have been knocked down a million and one times, and I need help if I'm going to run this race. And I love that Hebrews says we can fix our eyes on Jesus.

0: It's Brant and Sherry on the river.
1: Oh, hey, look at this. We have breaking animal news.
2: Oh, do we?
1: Just coming in here.
2: It's just coming in, is it?
1: Yep. Trying to verify our sources and cross-check all that stuff.
0: Oh, really? But you're going to go on the air anyway.
2: Yeah.
0: Without all of that.
1: Don't have time for that. Okay, so Castleberry, Florida. This is so interesting to me. They just declared themselves a bird sanctuary.
0: Hmm.
1: So the idea was you can't trap, hunt, harm, interfere with birds.
0: Oh, interesting.
1: Well, then 15 peacocks moved in, and they have since caused damage to pool enclosure screens.
0: Yeah, they're...
1: Residents report cumulative damages in thousands, scratched vehicles, pecked paint, pecked roofs,
0: yeah,
1: solar equipment.
0: Pretty vicious, yeah.
1: Landscaping. Some describe, quote, terrifying screams.
0: You told them they were safe. You told them, come here, be themselves, right. And that's what they're doing.
1: Exactly.
0: Yes.
1: Do you want them or not?
0: Don't put up the welcome mat.
1: Right.
0: If you don't want them.
1: Do you want all of us, or do you deserve... What is it? If you don't...
0: What is this?
1: You don't deserve me at my...
0: Best if you my worst if you
1: whatever.
0: Can't take the
1: right.
0: worst of
1: That's
0: them.
1: What we're trying to say.
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15: The River Weather.
16: Clouds for the overnight hours and maybe a shower. We'll be in the low 70s and then a few scattered afternoon showers and maybe a thunderstorm on Thursday. Pretty warm again. We're headed for the upper 80s. Rain and thunderstorms will be likely most of the day on Friday. It'll be cloudy with mid 80s. I'm meteorologist Steve Hamilton.
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0: We're Brent and Sherry on Uplifting and Encouraging the River.
1: Good news, I guess. They say, I'm reading a headline here, you can have days where you eat insane amounts of food without causing health problems or gaining lots of weight.
0: When? How? Where?
1: Well, hang on a second.
2: That displays an attitude that will not pay off.
1: It says, a new study, eat an insane amount of calories once in a while, and it won't cause... So, what's interesting to me is I just did this. I eat such a rigid diet. You would not believe it. I mean, we talked about it before, but super, super rigid. Well, Saturday night, I'm like, well, I'm not eating because I'm done before noon eating. And we had some people over, including my daughter and her husband, and they made handmade tortilla chips.
0: Oh, no. That's a...
1: And they were so crispy and warm.
0: Oh, no.
1: And salty. And it was like, I'll try one to be nice. And then it was over.
0: Just killed them. Yeah.
1: I'm not lying. I gained 7 pounds the next morning. It was all from
0: the salt?
1: Water gain, salt, stuff like that. I went from 161 to 168.
3: Just like that.
1: I ate so many tortilla chips. You're like, Dad, slow down. Dad.
0: Crunch, crunch, crunch, like, crunch, crunch, crunch, crunch, crunch.
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